0: Cruise Evenings with Beckler and Shauna.
1: Two of my friends were talking about this movie called Sleepaway Camp. Have you seen that movie?
2: I think I saw bits and pieces of Sleepaway Camp.
1: From what I gather, it's awful.
2: Yeah, like, I think it's like super low budget.
1: Yep. Yep. It's one of those ones like The Human Centipede to me. Did you ever see that one?
2: No, I never watched it. No.
1: Yeah. Okay. Don't bother.
2: All I remember about Sleepaway Camp is bush. There's some full frontal at one point and just like a huge bush.
1: Okay. It's funny you bring this up because a friend of mine also said that it was the first time he felt a little stir.
2: Oh, really?
1: When he was younger. Was it
2: because of the giant bush?
1: Now I'm going to have to ask him. Are you in a bush? Is that why?
2: George W. there?
1: Yeah. It's just big old bush under in your sin cave there. That's why? Okay. Interesting. In the tulip garden. Little bush tulip garden.
2: Yeah, serious.
1: Anyway, I'd never actually heard of this movie before. Now I'm going to have to take a look just for the bush alone. But they were saying
2: it
1: was the first movie. My one friend said it was the first movie that kind of haunted her as a kid. And it was one of those movies that stuck with her and she couldn't
2: kind
1: of like get away from. It was that movie. And I was like, it's funny because I feel like everybody has that one movie that you watched maybe just a little too young and it stuck with you and kind of haunted you for the rest of time. Did you have a movie like that?
2: Yeah, for me, it was The Mummy.
1: Oh, right.
2: I feel like I was probably a little too old, too. Okay, so it came out in 99, so I would have been 10.
1: Just a bit of a scaredy cat? Or?
2: Yeah, I don't know. Just that one disturbed me when I was young.
1: Yeah.
2: The Mummy with Brendan Fraser.
1: Interesting.
2: I don't recall any bush in that one.
1: No. Oh, and then I was wondering with my friend, I should ask her as well. I was like, is that what haunted you the most? Is the bush?
2: She's having nightmares?
1: Yeah. I can't get out of it! I'm climbing through the bush!
2: It's so gross!
1: Oh, God! Helping.
2: So huge.
1: That's it.
2: It must have been that.
1: It was definitely the bush.
2: I don't think the movie was super scary.
1: Yeah. The movie for me was Dante's Peak. And again, that's not scary. Was there bush in that movie? Is that This is completely derailed.
2: I'm sorry. That's the only thing I remember about that movie.
1: All I can picture is the horror bush now.
2: That's a horror movie.
1: About bush getting trapped in. I mean, The Human Centipede really is, you connect to, actually that works with, man, if there was bush in that, oh my Lord.
2: Wouldn't even have a movie.
1: No. Dante's Peak, it was actually about a volcano and bush.
2: Dante's bush.
1: Big bush.
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2: I've made my way over to Syncrude Athletic Park, and if you spent any time around these diamonds this summer, you know they have been busy. Softball season got underway here around the May long weekend, and after an entire summer of late nights, big hits, close games, and probably a few sore muscles along the way, we have finally made it to the last weekend of the season. And now it all comes down to this. The final games are taking place throughout the weekend here at Syncrude Athletic Park as teams battle their way toward Championship Sunday and find out who gets to finish the summer on top. So, if you're looking for something to do this weekend, come down, grab a spot around the diamonds, and take in some local softball. There's something pretty cool about watching a season that started all the way back in May come down to these final few games. I'll be hanging around here for a little bit tonight, catching some of the game, and I might be a little bit biased about which team I'm cheering for. So come find the cruiser. I'll be parked up by the cantina bathrooms for the next couple hours, giving away prizes and swag. So come find me.
1: Matt will be bringing the fun weekends all summer long.
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0: Beckler and Shauna on Cruise.
1: So in Japan, one of the big things that everybody does is goes to an onsen. And if you don't know what that is, it's basically a bunch of hot and cold pools, and there's
2: like a spa,
1: saunas,
2: right?
1: And it's a spa, but it's very rooted in culture, and it's almost a religious thing. So you really have to follow protocol, and there's like a very particular way of doing things. You can't wear any clothing at all. It's completely naked, and if you wear clothing, like, you'll be kicked out. A lot of them, you can't even have tattoos.
2: Really?
1: It's still very rooted in culture in that way. So we went to a bunch of them, and it was awesome. We went to the ones where you could have tattoos, because a lot of us did. But it's amazing, because you feel so damn good after.
2: I bet.
1: But everyone in Japan, like, they'll go before work, they'll go after. A lot of people will shower there, because, of course, that's part of it as well. Like, it's just a very big thing that happens there. So it's pretty cool. But we were there with our snowboarding tour last week, and one of the guys had a pretty funny experience when he was in the onsen. Now, because you're ass naked, it's gendered, so I didn't get to see this firsthand, but he was telling the story after. So he walked in, and of course you're feeling a little self-conscious to begin with, because your gremlin toe was just exposed for everybody to see.
2: Especially as a Westerner, we're not really used to that.
1: You're
2: right?
1: Not used to that. Yeah. And you're like walking in, and these guys had all just met each other. It was a bunch of strangers on the snowboarding tour that were like doing this together too. So he's, you know, not feeling. And I guess the minute he walks out, this old Japanese man walks straight up to him and just looks at him and holds his shoulder and goes, "Oh, good buddy." Good body.
2: Like saying he had a good body?
1: Yes. Good body.
2: Totally naked, both of them.
1: And he's holding him, I guess, and just staring him up and down.
2: That is so... I'd be so pumped if someone came up to me and put their hand on my shoulder and said, "Oh, good body."
1: And that's the thing, right? Like, it's a great compliment, but just what a weird thing to have happen. You're super self-conscious. Your Bam Bam's just hanging out, and this old man is just looking you up. Good body. Oh.
2: Oh, man.
1: I'm
2: going to go to the gym after work, and please, I'm just going to start going up to people and going, "Oh, good body." Like, see how long it takes me to get kicked out.
1: For the rest of the tour, he was definitely just standing a little stronger after that.
2: Yeah.
1: Oh, good body.
2: Yeah, you'd walk out of there a little taller, wouldn't you?
1: Just flicking his wang. Hanging wang.
2: Thank you, sir.
1: Thank you.
2: Any other compliments you'd like to pass my way while you're feeling generous?
1: Lifting up his trouser turtle there, like, what's the ball?
2: Good body. Cruise.

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1: 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And on September the 19th, the 9th annual hospital bed races will hit up Syncrude Athletic Park starting at noon. And finally, September the 20th, the Inner Pipeline Fort McMurray Marathon taking over McDonald Island Park and Wood Buffalo. Races are sold out, but you can come on out and cheer on your hometown crew.
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18: Tonight, a few clouds, low 12. Saturday, mix of sun and cloud, high reaching 30. Sunday, mix of sun and cloud, high 28 degrees. Monday, seeing periods of rain, high 23. Tuesday, sunshine, high 25. And Wednesday, mix of sun and cloud, high 27.
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1: Friend of the show, Paul, sent me this video from an Instagram channel called Shredjucation Nation.
2: Amazing.
1: excuse me. And the guy is, he's talking about how he's making fun of people who have perfect pitch and brag about having perfect pitch.
3: I wish I was like more normal like you and I didn't have it. I'm always like hearing in colors. That's a B. That's Steve Perry's high note and Don't Stop Believing. Concert F sharp. Bruno Mars sings up there. Double sense flat. Still flat. Still flat. It's like I can tell you if your singing tone is like really good.
1: And I know you played in orchestras growing up, Shauna.
2: Yep.
1: Did you encounter any of the perfect pitch people?
2: I didn't.
1: No?
2: Really? It was funny though, because when I was in violin lessons, my conductor, my instructor at the time, was trying to see if I had perfect pitch or how close I was. And he just played a note and be like, play it on the violin. And I don't have perfect pitch. But it was funny that he even tried to challenge me on that. I was like, that's funny.
1: We should explain perhaps to anybody who isn't musical what perfect pitch is.
2: So yeah, you can detect the exact note. Like you can tell these notes and you can like name it right off the bat if you're musically inclined. But basically you can just tell if anything's out of tune.
1: Right. And I could say a note and the person could sing it.
2: Immediately. Yeah.
1: Yeah. It's a pretty incredible skill.
2: It really is.
1: Really. But apparently some of them get a little snobbish about
2: it. Oh, I can't imagine.
1: Some of the people with perfect pitch, they're pitch snobs.
2: Yeah.
1: Really, having perfect pitch is a bit of a curse. I can't enjoy music like most people can, as I'm always hearing elements that are out of tune.
2: Oh, no, I don't music at all anymore. I know I can sing more on key than any musician, so it's ruined it.
1: Well, when I started my car in the cold this morning, perfect A flat major. I know that because I have perfect pitch.
2: For the love of Pete, please don't speak. Your voice is D flat, which is my least favorite key.
1: Well, I think my baby might have perfect pitch too, because most babies cry like wah, wah, but my baby cries like wah. He's clearly aware of the tonality of his cries.
2: Let's play a game. Guess this note. Oh, wrong A. Wrong F sharp. Oh,
1: why don't you guess the tone of my fart? What was that, huh? Huh? I know because I have perfect pitch.
2: An F for fart.
1: How about that one?
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2: Well, I don't know what we did to finally get back on Mother Nature's good side, but apparently she doesn't hate us after all. After what feels like a summer full of rain, we've ended up with an absolutely beautiful Friday evening here in Fort McMurray. And looking around Syncrude Athletic Park right now, everybody seems to be taking full advantage of it. The games are going, people are hanging out around the diamonds, families and friends are cheering everybody on, and it just has that perfect summer Friday night feeling out here. And honestly, after all the rainy weekends we've had this year, you really do appreciate evenings like this a little bit more. The sun is out, it's warm, and there's still plenty of daylight left to enjoy. So if you haven't made plans for tonight yet, get outside and make the most of it. The softball tournament's going to be happening all evening. That's going to do it for me for Summer the Mac tonight, but I'm definitely not done for the weekend. I'll be hitting the road again tomorrow, checking out more of what's happening around Fort McMurray, handing out a few prizes along the way, and of course, bringing you along for the ride on our socials. Enjoy the rest of your Friday night, Fort Mac. I will see you tomorrow.
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0: Heckler and Shauna on Cruise.
1: I had a leak in my utility sink at home, and I had to go pick up some plumber's tape. And I was thinking out loud. I was just kind of thinking to myself. And I was like, yeah, I can't forget plumbers. And I said it like that, kind of like as I was thinking.
2: Yeah.
1: And my youngest Brigham was like, plumber's bum? I was like, no.
2: Can't forget the plumber's bum.
1: Not bummer's bum. Bummer's tape, Brigham. Bummer's. Oh. I might have plumber's bum while I fix the sink, but that term is so funny.
2: Oh, I know.
1: Think about it for a second. Plumber's bum.
2: Mm-hmm. I know.
1: That a profession has a type of bum named after it?
2: That would be really unfortunate as a plumber. You know, that's the long-running joke that goes with it. I mean, I guess radio, it's the, you have a face for radio, which is also...
1: That's our version of that.
2: That's our version of that, but that is so funny. Plumber, do you get the plumber's crack? Yeah, sure do. Part of being a plumber.
1: Is that offensive to plumbers these days?
2: I don't know.
1: How do they feel about plumber's bum?
2: That's a good question. I think you should own it, right?
1: Yeah. They have the most plumber's bum.
2: Yeah. Like, it's deep. Look at my plumber's bum. It's like the rings of a tree. Every year you're a plumber, they grow longer. The bum just gets a little bit longer.
1: 35 years experience. Full ass. Yep. Oh, man.
2: That's how you measure it up. How much experience do you have? Oh, look at the crack on that one. Wow, that is a very, very experienced plumber. Let's pick that one.
1: I feel like there's a new generation of plumbers, of younger plumbers, who are keeping their bums completely covered. You know, like they're not doing the plumbing.
2: Do you want to show that you have experience or not? Show your ass, okay?
1: Are there any other professions that have something similar other than the face for radio, like you mentioned? I was thinking of like a farmer's tan.
2: Yeah.
1: You know, you have a farmer's tan, which... Mm-hmm. Specific to farmers, but is there anything else like plumber's bum, or is it just...
2: I mean, that's the best for sure. Like, I mean, there's like farmer's finger, I suppose. Like, you have a lack of one.
1: If you're missing a finger?
2: That tends to be a part of, that comes with the territory.
1: Yeah.
2: But
1: a lot of old, like, farmers missing fingers.
2: There's lots of, like, carpal tunnel and stuff that comes along with different professions, right?
1: Yeah.
2: And that's fairly common.
1: Yeah.
2: I know hairdressers, like, will have carpal tunnel and that kind of stuff that comes along with that.
1: People who type a lot. I knew a mechanic who was always battling carpal tunnel, cranking wrenches.
2: Fiddler's ear.
1: Oh, yeah. Fiddler's ear.
2: Fiddler's ear.
1: You told me about that.
2: Yeah, you...
1: Explain it.
2: The one ear that's closest to the fiddle, you actually lose hearing in if you are a violinist or you... Because it's so loud. It's right by your ear, and it actually produces a fairly loud... So my mom,
1: she's got fiddler's ear?
2: She's got fiddler's ear. The other one is...
1: You should do a cover of the Tragically Hip's Fiddler's Green, but it's fiddler's ear, and you just sing it way too loud because you're...
2: This is also crazy.
1: You've lost hearing in that one ear?
2: But you can... You have to keep one hand super... like nails really short, right? We've talked about this before too, but only one hand, because the hand that you use your fiddle or fiddling fingers with, you have to keep your nails super short. So my mom has one hand with super short nails and one with really long nails. It just looks crazy, but you need that.
1: It does look crazy.
2: Yeah. The other one you can grow out, and she wants the long nails, so she keeps those ones out and these ones not.
1: Are there not some styles of guitar picking where you grow your nails out long?
2: Oh, maybe.
1: Do you use the fingernails to pick? Am I making that up?
2: I don't know.
1: Am I thinking of drug dealers and coke fingers?
2: I was about to say, coke fingers a little bit different.
1: Yeah.
2: My mom's got five coke fingers, five non. Cruise.

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5: Tonight, a few clouds, low 12. Saturday, mix of sun and cloud, high reaching 30. Sunday, mix of sun and cloud, high 28 degrees. Monday, seeing periods of rain, high 23. Tuesday, sunshine, high 25. And Wednesday, mix of sun and cloud, high 27.
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1: We've spoken in the past about Prince and the weird noises that he tends to make and all of his music.
2: Yeah.
1: I heard a song by Prince.
2: He's got passion, and it just leaks out of him sometimes, doesn't it?
1: Sometimes he just can't handle it. Have you ever heard the song Poom Poom by Prince?
2: I don't think I have.
1: All right. Well, it's a weird one. Here's just a quick little preview.

0: So, okay, this is the Poom Poom by Prince. And then there's a part of the song where he absolutely loses it thinking about a poom poom. Just
1: what is a poom poom?
0: Well, I have some guesses. Okay. I don't know for sure, but...

0: my lordy, Pete.
1: Get the man some poom poom.
0: Is he okay?
1: He needs it now.
0: What? What kind of poom poom is going?
1: I couldn't make that noise if I tried, I don't think.
0: No, I can't even. Go for it.
1: Let me hear a little bit of it again. I'll give it a go.
0: All right, here we go. What am I going to do?
1: No, I can't do it.
0: No. What am I going to do? Nope, you can't. Just can't. I don't even know, like, what is just.
1: My throat doesn't work.
0: Nope.
1: My throat doesn't do that.
0: I don't know what's happening. I need to know what kind of boom boom we're talking about here. Like, holy.
1: Sounds
0: man.
1: Good.
0: It sounds like we all need some boom boom.
1: Need some of that.
0: We need some more boom boom in our life.
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0: Cruise Evenings with Beckler and Shauna.
1: Beckler, you and I were killing ourselves recently because we were talking about bad haircuts. And I was making fun of myself because growing up, I wanted the Cameron Diaz. And then, of course, my hairdresser frigged it up and she mushed me. She gave me a mushroom cut.
2: She mushed you.
1: I had a lady mush, okay? A mushroom cut for a lady. And it was a very seminal time in my life. It was like grade 5 or 6 or something when everybody makes fun of you and I had a mushroom cut. Anyway, after we discussed this, regular contributor to the show, Nurse Jan Bush, she messaged in and she said, hey, when I was younger, I actually had a rat tail. So a lady rat tail. And I was like, okay, I mean, that's pretty funny.
2: They were floating around in the 80s and 90s. Tough look, but yeah, they were there. Yeah.
1: And then she said that someone in her class, I guess her class was putting together a time capsule. And someone in her class came by her and chopped off her rat tail to put in the time capsule.
2: I shouldn't laugh about her getting hurt because you can't cut someone else's hair. You just can't do that.
1: No, but...
2: But the idea of like...
1: A student being like, what should we put in this time capsule to remember... In 100 years from now, when you take one look at this rat tail and go, this is it.
2: Just and you know what? That student was right, too.
1: Oh my God, that is the kind
2: of thing that should go in a time capsule. Newspapers and all that, music from the time, that's great.
1: Yeah.
2: We're going to have records of that.
1: But every time capsule has that stuff.
2: A physical rat tail?
1: So this was apparently in 1984. So in 2084, this time capsule will be opened.
2: And they're going to be like,
1: and someone's going to pull out this rat tail and be like, what the hell is this? Oh, wow. Look at this relic of the past. What is it? Must have been something very significant for some sort of religious ceremony. Yes.
2: It was her standing in the in the community.
1: Is this like
2: Nope, not at all.
3: Nope.
1: Was this one of these things that you used to, like, you know, slap behind your back with, just hit yourself with this?
2: It's a rat tail.
1: Beautiful.
2: Okay, it was a rat tail.
1: It's a lady rat tail.
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0: Cruise Evenings with Beckler and Shauna.
1: We were speaking recently about Hawkins Cheesies because I posted this video of me at the plant in Ontario because I finally got to check out the plant. But they've never really advertised. And we were talking about the reasoning being that they didn't want to expand. They didn't want to have to produce beyond their means. So they purposely have really not advertised. And they just wanted to keep it kind of the level it was at.
2: One of the rare businesses where growth wasn't the goal.
1: One of the very, very few.
2: The video you made is probably the most advertising they've got in years. How many views did that get?
1: It's at like 650,000 or something right now.
2: Wow.
1: Yeah. I don't know if they like
2: They're like, shh, don't tell everybody about us.
1: This was the point.
2: We're not trying to sell anything.
1: Sorry. But there are a couple other businesses that don't advertise. And it's very rare, right? Obviously, normal businesses, you want to grow your business. You want to make more money. That's the point.
2: Yeah.
1: But there are a few others that have never really advertised either. Can you think of any?
2: You're talking about like big brands specifically,
1: big brands,
2: right?
1: Let's say,
2: all kinds of like shops in the industrial area
1: that
2: don't advertise because they don't have to, right?
1: Of course.
2: It's like industry niche or whatever. In terms of big brands, well, the two that sprung to mind, because they're both very big brands in my life, are Costco.
1: I was going to say, Costco's got to be on your list there.
2: Costco doesn't advertise.
1: Nope, they don't need to.
2: Other than the flyer they hand you when you walk in.
1: 100%.
2: But you're already there.
1: Yep.
2: And the other would be Lululemon, where my wife works. And they have done some digital advertising now. Like, you'll see ads come up online. But for the longest time, they didn't. They kind of built their brand by like word of mouth and community engagement and stuff.
1: I didn't even think about that.
2: And I want to say I've also seen like mall ads. Maybe I'm just imagining that. I'm picturing like their very androgynous looking models that they always use wearing their stuff, right?
1: Yeah,
2: Lululemon is another one that hasn't spent a ton on that sort of direct marketing, right?
1: So another one, a big one, is Sriracha. Hoi Fong Sriracha sauce, the like OG Sriracha. They have never advertised. And again, it's because people just know it's in all the stores. So it's just kind of been word of mouth and just being the OG Sriracha company. And they've been around for ages too. They're another one kind of like Hawkins that haven't changed their plant. Like the logo looks very old school. Everything about it is, you can tell, just not, they're not really putting any money into trying to update that.
2: Pretty crazy. I mean, it's cool if you can do that, but it's so rare.
1: Yeah.
2: Right? Like most people have to advertise.
1: Like Rolls Royce is another one that famously doesn't, because that's all part of it, right? It's like, well, if you know, you know.
2: Yeah.
1: If you can afford us, we'll reach out.
2: Trying to think of some of the luxury car makers and stuff, like, you know, does Ferrari advertise? Well, they have a Formula One team. That's advertising, right?
1: Totally.
2: That's,
1: yeah. And you see advertising stuff here or there. But yeah, that's kind of it. Like,
2: sure.
1: When you try and think of all those brands, I'm like, yeah. There's one appliance, though, that I find. Have you ever seen a microwave ad? An ad for a microwave?
2: No, but I think when they were new, they advertised.
1: It's true. And since, they haven't.
2: Like, microwave cooking was a thing, right? Where you get a cookbook on how to make meals in the microwave and stuff. Kind of like we treat an air fryer now or whatever.
1: Yeah, it's true.
2: They've just become so ubiquitous.
1: It's fair. But you still see like refrigerator advertisers or advertisements and stuff.
2: Yeah, that's true.
1: But microwave, they're like,
2: the fridge isn't new.
1: We're good.
2: Like, yeah, we like what we're doing here.
1: Yeah.
2: We're feeling pretty good in big microwave.
1: You put your popcorn in here and we're good.
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1: With the baseball season done, hockey season is just about here. Your Fort McMurray Oil Barons are back on the ice for some expedition games in early preseason action in early September. But then they're on the road kicking off the regular season in Lloydminster for two games, Friday and Saturday, September 18th and 19th, before they have their home opener on Friday, September the 25th, against the Drayton Valley Thunder. 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
14: Tonight, a few clouds, low 12. Saturday, mix of sun and cloud, high reaching 30. Sunday, mix of sun and cloud, high 28 degrees. Monday, seeing periods of rain, high 23. Tuesday, sunshine, high 25. And Wednesday, mix of sun and cloud, high 27.
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1: You and I are strong believers on this show, Shauna, of sharing stories, not just the ones that make us look cool.
2: No.
1: But the ones that make us look bad as
2: well.
1: Oh,
2: yeah. We make, yeah.
1: And I messed up this weekend, Shauna.
2: Okay.
1: This past weekend. So we were in McKenna's hometown for her older brother's wedding. He's getting remarried. And I was asked to be the MC for this event. So we were at the fairgrounds in town, which was the site of the reception the night before, kind of helping get a few things ready and taking a look at it. And there are no bathrooms at the fairgrounds, so they have to bring in porta potties.
2: Yeah.
1: And they brought in one of those like bathroom trailers that you sometimes see at events, you know, like in the VIP, they'll have like an actual trailer.
2: Yeah.
1: With running water and stuff.
2: Nice. Yeah, those are nice.
1: Very nice. So I had to go and I saw this trailer and I was like, I'm going to see if it's unlocked. I was like, hey, it's unlocked. This is great. And it's like pristine inside. Nobody has used it yet because the wedding isn't until the next night.
2: Nice.
1: And I'm like, great. So I go in there.
2: Oh, no.
1: And I
2: punch,
1: for lack of a better term, murder it.
2: Keep like, dropping.
1: Just murder okay. its bathroom.
2: Okay.
1: And I go to flush and it goes dunk, dunk.
2: I was going to say.
1: And there's no water.
2: Yeah.
1: And I'm like, uh-oh.
2: Probably not set up yet.
1: Well, it has to run off a generator,
2: which
1: powers the pumps, which circulate the water. And there was no generator there yet. So I'm like, now I've got myself a situation.
2: Naive.
1: And it was
2: God.
1: Just like, it was mostly just family there at this point. So I was fairly open with it. I came out and I stood there looking sheepish for a bit. And everyone was like, is everything okay? And I said,
2: nope.
1: No, it's not. It's not okay. And the wedding isn't until the next night. And I've got to try to figure this out now. So I ran a few buckets of water back and forth to try to flush it.
2: Yeah.
1: But the way these toilets work, like it needs the generator to power this pump. You can't just use gravity to flush it. So that didn't work.
2: What did you do?
1: So,
2: did you have to take your poop with you?
1: No.
2: Did you have to go scoop up your poop?
1: So I went back to McKenna's mom's house and got a plunger. And then came back to the fairgrounds, tried to plunge it, and that didn't work either because of the aforementioned pump system.
2: My God.
1: So then I got McKenna's brother, who is a plumber, but he's also getting married the next day. This is the night before his wedding.
2: Perfect.
1: And the last thing that he wants to deal with is this.
2: Yep.
1: Sure enough, he came and had a look at it and was like, no, it's going to have to wait. So it wasn't until the next day that they brought in a generator.
2: Great.
1: And fired that trailer up that they were able to flush this sucker. In my defense, why was it unlocked? You know, it was just sitting there for anyone to use if it was unlocked.
2: You know, so I gotta say, in that scenario, I would have been questioning it because the wedding was the day. Yeah,
1: would you?
2: When you bring in the trailer,
1: you know a lot about bathroom trailers, do you?
2: Well, Beckler, the wedding hasn't started yet, so you'd know that the trailer. Why would that be operational before the wedding day? You know what I mean?
1: Like, I didn't know it ran on a generator. Did you? Are you familiar with the pump system in a bathroom trailer?
2: Well, to be fair, you know
1: because
2: that they
1: none
2: gotta
1: of us
2: be.
1: Were.
2: Yeah, I mean, you'd think that maybe it wouldn't be quite ready yet because the event was the next day, is all. Because it is moved in just for the wedding.
1: It looked mighty ready when I went in there. And had a look around. It looked mighty ready, and the unlocked door suggested that it was also ready.
2: Yeah.
1: But no.
2: It would be a... Yeah.
1: But no. So this story, of course, spread. Everyone at the wedding knew what had happened. Mm-hmm. So, and like I said, I was the MC, so when I was doing some housekeeping,
2: yes.
1: letting people know
2: Did
1: where the bathrooms were...
2: you also mention the giant turd in the bathroom?
1: I said the bathroom trailer is working tonight. Someone went in there last night and destroyed it. And then I insinuated that it was one of McKenna's friends who did it, who was also there. I kind of pinned it on her.
2: That's good.
1: Which was
2: that's
1: dirty. Good. But
2: you should have seen the size of it. Geez, coming from a small woman like that.
1: Yeah, so now
2: be wary, okay?
1: Developed a bit of a reputation in that town.
2: If you see a random trailer about how maybe make sure it's working before you use
1: it,
2: I guess.
1: Give it a flush first. Just make sure the water's
2: do
1: running.
2: Do a test or flush.
1: Just simply being unlocked is not a good indicator that it's going to be able to handle whatever you throw
2: at it. You know, a test or flush, no matter what, is just a good thing to remember.
1: It's not a bad idea.
2: You know, always, because you never know. Maybe the toilet itself is, you know, it could be all kinds of things.
1: Yeah.
2: Well, good on you.
1: That was pretty sheepish. pretty sheepish the next day.
0: Cruise.

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1: We've got some small town news.
2: All right. Town news. A nice break from big city news, which is often doom and gloom about crime and murders. And
1: these are real stories as well from small towns. These are what they consider to be news, small towns. And yeah, it's always very uplifting.
2: It's refreshing. We love it.
1: Yeah.
3: Small town news with Beckler and Shauna.
1: Our top story this evening, Lorne is turning 80 on August 15th. Residents are being asked to text him a birthday greeting at 514-7222.
2: That's a real story.
1: That is a real story. The fact that it's only Lorne, everybody only knows who Lorne name, is, yep. And then they provide his number so you can text.
2: Well, happy birthday, Lauren.
1: Happy birthday, Lauren.
2: The town is introducing changes to their little free pantry after misuse. Residents from neighboring towns have been caught driving in to use it. So these small town rivalries are so intense that they don't want hungry people from neighboring towns coming in to use the little free pantry. Isn't that the purpose of it?
1: They were saying that it's very small and you can only do so much for your own town, right? So they're saying the other town should have their own little free pantry is what's happening here, okay? Don't come in by night and
2: over
1: steal.
2: Over in Shelbyville there, use your own little free pantry.
1: Hey, mine only. And DEET-free mosquito repellent is now available at our local business. Terry says, quote, good. I don't want no dirty chemicals in my body, as he takes a long, long haul of his cigarette.
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0: Cruise Evenings with Beckler and Shauna.
1: I was killing myself because a friend of mine lives with a couple roommates right now, and they currently have a bat problem. So
2: a bat problem.
1: A bat problem. They're all finishing up school, and they live in like a classic college frat house kind of deal, but they're spending hardly any money, so they're all cool with it. And the latest is that they have a whole bunch of bats, like just bats flying around the house. Just
2: like how many bats are we talking? Because like, my opinion, one bat is way too many bats.
1: No, according to them, there are several bats that are consistently flying around. Like they have a serious bat problem.
2: That sounds awful.
1: But I guess they've decided to make a game of it. So whoever catches the most bats gets reduced rent. So they actually
2: come on.
1: They have this chart up on the fridge, and it's called the batting average. So it's got everybody's batting average up there, and they actually have bat stickers. So if you catch a bat, you get a bat sticker. And by the end of the month, whoever has the most bats caught, then they get reduced rent.
2: That is the most like college student thing I've ever heard.
1: This is what I said. I heard the story, and I'm like, this is the most frat boy thing I have heard in years. The batting average.
2: So like, how many bats is the leading batter?
1: Okay, so at? Here's the thing. They have a cat, and the cat is also up on the chart. And the cat's winning.
2: The cat's winning, isn't he?
1: So the cat has 6 or 7 bats, I forget. Something like that. So the cat's up there significantly.
2: That's too many bats,
1: that's
2: man.
1: That's so many bats.
2: Oh. I've had like mice in the house before, years and years ago, and that sucks.
1: Yes.
2: Bats is so worse. Much worse because
1: they go for your hair. Like they go for you. They're not afraid of
2: you. Especially your hair.
1: Oh my God, they'd be stuck in there.
2: The bats would be like, yeah, that's what I'm all about right there.
1: Like, I would just be embracing it. I'd be like, they live there now. It's fine. Like
2: they're airborne mice, basically. Oh, they have that tactical aerial advantage over you.
1: Yep. So my friend is actually in second place, though. He's winning, so he might get reduced rent. And he said the reason that he's winning is because he takes the cat and he uses it as bat radar.
2: So when the cat's alert to something,
1: he picks up the cat and he puts it in front of him and just walks around the house. And when the cat starts freaking out, he knows there's a bat nearby.
2: Man, I don't know if there's like... Like you could give me free rent, and I don't think I would want to live with the bats.
1: No,
2: you know?
1: I would. I would you'd definitely.
2: You take free rent.
1: I'd handle the bats.
2: And
1: I would. Yep. I'd take my cat. I'd have the best batting average there. Oh,
2: see,
1: yeah.
2: This place is cheap, but there's a catch.
1: There's
2: of bats
1: everywhere.
2: Lots and lots of bats.
1: 100.5
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1: Cruise weather.
18: Tonight, a few clouds, low 12. Saturday, mix of sun and cloud, high reaching 30. Sunday, mix of sun and cloud, high 28 degrees. Monday, seeing periods of rain, high 23. Tuesday, sunshine, high 25. And Wednesday, mix of sun and cloud, high 27.
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0: 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Etymology with Shauna.
1: Well, I have the etymology of three different animals today, and these are always fun to me.
2: Animal names,
1: okay. And why we call animals certain animal names. The first one, going to just jump right into it here, rhinoceros. Okay, so this comes from the Greek rhinocharis, very similar, where rhino means nose and charis means horn.
2: Nose horn.
1: So rhinoceros means nose horn, and of course that's why rhinoplasty means nose job, because rhino is anything to do with noses, rhino.
2: I never thought about that.
1: No, so there
2: you go. The similarity between those two. Okay.
1: It's the old nose horn there.
2: The old nose horn.
1: Crocodile gets its name from the Greek crocodrilos, where croc means pebbles and drilos means worm. So a crocodile means pebble worm.
2: Because of the texture of its skin?
1: No, actually, because they love to sun themselves on rocks or big pebbles. That's how they warm themselves off. And when you see crocodiles, like when I'm in Florida, they're all like just lounging on rocks.
2: Well, they're cold-blooded, right?
1: Yeah.
2: So they have to, yeah.
1: Yeah, so they sun themselves and they just take a little look at you and you're like, oh, that's terrifying. Did I ever tell you the story about when I went running through a sprinkler at night and there was a crocodile right next to me?
2: No, I don't think I heard that.
1: Last time I was in Florida, that happened. And my boyfriend, who's a little terrified of crocodiles and alligators and anything.
2: Seems like
1: reptilian,
2: a pretty reasonable fear to have.
1: Fair.
2: They're like prehistoric killers.
1: Mm-hmm. So I was running through the sprinkler in the middle of the night on this golf course that was right out our back door. And we came back in and then he looks and there's a crocodile right there. And then the next morning it was sunning itself right where I was running. And it was like, dude, you were almost a crocodile meal. So
2: he's warming up to eat you later.
1: It was a bit terrifying. Yeah. I was like, oh, yes, I may have stepped over him. You never know.
2: Dumb question. Aren't they alligators in Florida?
1: Yeah, sorry. I always mix them up. It's the other one. It's the one that's in Florida is the one that almost ate me. Then the cobra gets its name from the Portuguese cobra de capello, which means hooded serpent or serpent of the hood.
2: Hmm.
1: It's a hood snake, Beckler. I am never going to not refer to a cobra as a hood snake from this point forward. Now I'm just picturing a gangster snake that's walking.
2: I'm picturing an uncircumcised penis, but that's me.
1: Well, so. I mean, it's a great name for that as well.
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1: Hey, this is Brian Adams. And over the years, I've had the chance to work with some of the greatest musicians around. 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
1: Mission Control, we're locked in and ready to go. 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Everybody get your hands up. Check it out. Oh, oh, yeah, yeah. Oh, well, anyway, that's the first time that's ever happened to me. I swear. 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
1: With the baseball season done, hockey season is just about here. Your Fort McMurray Oil Barons are back on the ice for some expedition games in early preseason action in early September. 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Coming up on September the 20th, it is the Interpipeline Fort McMurray Marathon. 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
0: 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It's on, Fort McMurray. 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
1: 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Everybody get your hands up. 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Oh, oh, yeah, yeah. 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I swear. 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
1: 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And on September the 19th, the 9th annual hospital bed races will hit up Syncrude Athletic Park starting at noon. And finally, September the 20th, the Inner Pipeline Fort McMurray Marathon taking over McDonald Island Park and Wood Buffalo. Races are sold out, but you can come on out and cheer on your hometown crew.
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1: With the baseball season done, hockey season is just about here. 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

Take the reins, take them from the night. Push the pawn right through the pass. And this one's for the silence and the questions that it brings, and the smell of time and the reverence.

Our birth certificate says CHFTFM, Fort McMurray. But the back of our jersey says 100.5 Cruise FM, a Harvard Media station.

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1: It has been a while, but I got out to my aunt's place for some Sunday barbecue yesterday, and I am so glad I did, and I swear I am still so full. And, you know, while filling my stomach yesterday, she kept reminding me that she really gets things cooking for Thanksgiving, and that it was like tomorrow already. I heard that about three times. I think I should probably go. I think that was the invite. I'm getting the hint. But just like yesterday, I'm leaving the car at home for Thanksgiving because she likes to have a cocktail or three when hosting people for dinner, and she pours heavy. Makes for a fun time, but it also makes for terrible aim when playing cornhole. Took us over an hour to finally figure out a winner for the first game.
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1: Quick, grab some cash from the piggy bank, jump on your bike, and head to the video store. Wasn't that the best? If you long for the old ways and want to walk through the aisles of the precious physical copy films once again, first of all, there are actual stores around, so find them and support them for the love of everything, any chance you get. But if you just want to pick something out from the endless lists that show the same 10 titles on your streaming service apps, I get it. I'm with you. Maybe check out Binge Browse. It's a website. You can also find it by looking for Binge Buster, but they have had to change the name officially for what I think are cease and desist letter from Blockbuster reasons. But you don't even have to link anything or sync any libraries or set up an account. You just pick the available streaming services that you have from the list. You make sure that the country is set to Canada, and then you can virtually stroll through a video store made just for you. Honestly, game changer. No, not the show. They don't have Dropout TV on there yet. But the only thing missing is the sticky carpet, the smell of years of popcorn soaked into the walls, and the sound of plastic rental cases snapping open and shut. Everything else, I mean, it's pretty much there, virtually.
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1: Hey, this is Brian Adams. 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
1: Cruise afternoons. What feels great when it works and is so unbelievably frustrating when it doesn't? The zipper merge, amongst many other things, I'm sure. But the zipper merge is what I'm talking about. And by works, I mean when people employ the technique, understand that it prevents traffic backups and lets everyone move forward faster, and don't get stupidly upset because they think it means letting people ahead of them like it's a race. It's not a race. It's traffic on a shared road. And whatever you may think, it's the most efficient way for two lanes of traffic to funnel down into one. Everyone's got to be on board, though. That is the whole issue. One of the fundamental problems with society. There's no argument here. You know, like, which is better, parking forwards or parking backwards? That one's situational. Maybe just a preference. You still have to be aware of what's around you, no matter what, when you're pulling away later. But the zipper merge works every time if people know how to do it. And some days, that's a really big if. But keep your middle finger ready for a real road issue. You know, people filling the space of an empty lane are not just trying to sneak past you to be selfish. Calm down.
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1: Today, in headlines you absolutely do not believe, the 11th Fast and Furious movie will be the end of the franchise. Come on. You're going to write that, you're going to publish that, and you're going to have a straight face? Come on. Come on.
2: 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Come on.
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1: This is kind of unreal. On August 17th, Alberta recorded zero active wildfires. On a summer day in mid-August, zero wildfires. That is something that has not happened in 40 years of records. 4-0. Of course, it is also the wettest summer on record for the province, and we've had more than enough to deal with as a result of that. It's not necessarily a sign that, oh, there's no global warming, no climate change going on. No, because the storms are a result of that. It's just a weird, anomalous thing. One day, no wildfires. But firefighting resources are being put to good use elsewhere for our friends in neighboring provinces and beyond. And it doesn't mean that there won't be any more during wildfire season. So, you know, don't frig around out there.
2: Cruise.

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1: I need help reacting to something. A middle school in the States sent out day planners for the coming school year. You remember the kind from when you were young, that like lenticular cover you could Yeah, but this one, a little different than the ones we grew up with. There might have been some mistakes in there every once in a while. It happens. We're human. But this was filled, I mean filled, with AI slop that has all kinds of incorrect or just impossible to read information. On the one hand, I am so unbelievably angry about it. Like, adults are letting this garbage fill the minds of the children who are trusting them for education. It's actually disgusting. But on the other hand, I was laughing so hard I couldn't breathe when I was looking at this map, reading the place names. It's a map of America. There's a bit of Canada in there, too. So many places are so very, very wrong. There's Oregon, there's Idaho, there's Wyoming, sure. But there's also North Dakota, and Nazca, and Olkchoma, and New Mazone, and Vitoise, and Missouri, and Vinecki, and Puh. Just Puh. Also, Sorgia. And Luke Kong, that one, I have no idea what it's even supposed to be, but my favorite from the States is Sorth Quanto. Sorth Quanto! That is a Star Wars name, okay? I'm pretty sure that's who Ryan Gosling is going to be playing. And don't think Canada came out un-AI hallucinated. There's the city of Vancouver and the eastern prairie province of Maltrinta. Ontario is correct, but apparently the proud French-speaking territory of Canada next door to it is actually named Ontaric, and the capital city of Ontaric, the beautiful Ontario. Like, I mean, I'm not making this up. The AI absolutely is, but I'm not.
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Cruise has created the first ever radio pothole detector. Let's turn this bad boy on. Oh, no. Oh, no, no. Ah! 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Cruise

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1: Mission Control, we're locked in and ready to go. 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Everybody get your hands up. Check it out. Oh, oh, yeah, yeah. Oh, well, anyway, that's the first time that's ever happened to me. I swear. 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
1: So let me get this straight. Alberta separation referendum doesn't have enough volunteers or managers, so they are now asking the rest of Canada for help with it? It's Steve Reeve here. Clearly just a sea of support for the movement. It's priceless. But you know, really, to be fair, it is not uncommon for provinces to ask for out-of-province support from other electoral management organizations for election events. However, this ballot of 10 questions is actually 10 separate ballots and has ballooned the task of holding and counting the vote for some reason. And Alberta is at about half of the required 60,000 valid recruitment applicants. So the ask to other provinces to help with a question of separating from them is a sizable ask. And I think it's kind of the perfect metaphor.
0: Cruise.

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1: The great Canadian class action lawsuit is upon us, and it's all about fake maple syrup. Syrups labeled as 100% pure, whereas you might have guessed, not 100% pure. After lab testing found that some products sold at Loblaws, Metro, and Sobeys were actually less than 50% authentic maple syrup. There's even footage from a CBC investigation of a syrup producer in Canada bragging about selling several hundred thousand cans per year to Ontario and Quebec grocery stores. No word on how far west that reached, but the class action suit is still only in proposal stage. If it gets authorized, anyone who bought a can in Canada and got duped since October 2010 could get at least a $100 payout. And that's pretty sweet. Get it? You get it because syrup? Because maple syrup? Okay, I'll play the music.
0: Cruise.

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15: She's too good.
16: She wasn't my type.
1: So Talker Research asked this very question of 2,000 people, and survey says they ate pizza with a fork. They didn't like the color red. They took me on a date to play bingo. Their feet looked weird. They would never eat fresh vegetables, only canned. They left a $1 tip on an expensive meal. They cut their own hair, and they even made bad pasta, which would give me pause, I think. But you know, honestly, not really breakup worthy as an offense goes. I'm also lucky because she makes great pasta. And this is not all one red flag of a person, by the way. This is several different responses. Someone also said his mother was the reason that they broke up. Now, most of these, they don't make all that much sense, but that one has real potential of making all of the sense.
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0: Nickler and Shauna on Cruise.
1: Very early in the morning at the ass crack of dawn, we do this thing called the Out of Bed Banger. And we take your requests if you're not up that early, and we play it. And it could be something in format or out of format, just something that's going to get you out of bed. Something that's a banger, it's going to get you out of bed when it's that early.
2: Yeah.
1: Okay.
2: You hear some strange songs at that
1: time.
2: You would not expect to hear on X92.9.
1: Yeah, and you guys can request it, and we toss it on. It's always a good time. If you ever want to wake up that morning and enjoy it, then please do. Recently, though, Afro Man, 'Cause I Got High was the choice for the Out of Bed Banger.
2: Fun song.
1: Great song. Mm-hmm. And we were listening to this song, and there was a part in it that I didn't remember, but where he imitates a rooster. And I was like, oh. So.
3: Because I got high. Because I got high. Go to the next. I was going to.
1: Right there. And he imitates this rooster quite significantly throughout.
2: Is that a rooster or a chicken?
1: It says rooster. When I went and actually recorded this back in, it said imitative rooster sound. So he's trying to be a rooster there.
2: The rock and roll rooster.
1: The rock and roll rooster. Rare.
2: Yeah.
1: Although when I think about it, it's actually not that rare. I think there's a few songs where there's an actual rooster, not someone trying to imitate.
2: Really?
1: It. Yeah. Like songs they're talking about in the morning. And okay, I'm going to try and... We're going to talk about the rock roll rooster. We're going to circle back to that.
2: Okay.
1: But in the meantime, I was like, I think we should try and imitate our own rooster sounds here. Can you do a good rooster?
2: I've never tried.
1: I've never either. It's always fun to do this first live on the radio.
2: Yeah, that's great. That's definitely where I want to figure out if I can do a rooster sound or not when there's
1: I heard this
2: many thousand
1: like,
2: people listening.
1: That's pretty good. Okay?
2: Well, I could do that.
1: Yeah.
2: Do you have like a real rooster sound?
1: You want to do a... Well, I mean, I thought that was a pretty good rooster sound right there.
2: Here's a rooster sound effect. Let's see. Is this going to be an ad? Don't play an ad.
1: It might be an ad. See, his was pretty damn good.
2: Pretty good.
1: Yeah.
2: This rooster's a little more croaky.
1: Yeah, he's got some phlegm in his throat, it sounds like. Did he just wake up?
2: Hey, clear your throat, man.
1: Yeah,
2: he's like, I'm the first guy up.
1: I mean,
2: that's
1: it makes sense.
2: My job.
1: You always are. So, okay.
2: Hey, well, which one are you going to go for? Are you going to go for the Afro Man rooster?
1: Jeez.
2: Or this...
1: The throaty rooster?
2: The rooster. This phlegmy rooster.
1: My God, that rooster had some drinks last night. A couple darts. Try to clear your throat before you get on the radio. Hey, rooster. Okay, do I try the... Jeez, I don't know.
2: It's up to you. Do you want to hear it? What do you want to hear one more time?
1: Yeah, throaty one. Okay, I'll try that one.
2: Well, that wasn't you. That was the rooster.
1: Listen to how good I am.
2: Wow,
1: that was
2: she's incredible. You have a gift. Still sounds a lot like you.
1: Okay, can I hear yours, please?
2: Yeah, I want to. That's not me. That's
1: now that I'm just offended.
2: Okay, let's see.
1: Okay.
2: That was worse. That was worse. I wouldn't be a great rooster.
1: I'm so sorry.
2: Wouldn't make a great rooster.
1: You've offended everybody who's listening right now.
2: You think?
1: Hey, you try your own in your cars, okay? You try that.

0: Cruz in our community.
1: Hey, what's going on? It's John. Right now, I'm here at the Brick Outlet in Gregoire today, and if you've been thinking about giving your home a bit of a refresh, they've got some pretty good deals going on right now, because of course they do. 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Well, then they've got their outdoor living collection here, too, with patio sets starting at just $99. Like I said, I am here at the Brick Outlet in Gregoire. I am here until 5 o'clock, so come on by, say hi, and check out everything they have to offer, because, again, nobody does deals like the Brick Outlet.

0: Eckler and Shauna on Cruise.
1: Probably heard us talk about the bathroom at the station here. It's not a good bathroom.
2: Nope. No, it's probably shouldn't exist, but we need it down here because it's the only option for us. And yeah, you do need to go sometimes.
1: But we have a no pooping rule.
2: And there's no pooping rule.
1: Right, and there's a sign there that says
2: yep.
1: None of that.
2: There's no any type of air that goes through, no airflow.
1: No. Nope.
2: So if you do anything in there, it stays.
1: And the door is like a bead curtain.
2: Yeah. Yeah.
1: It's a heavy door, but for some reason, everything passes through it. Mm-hmm. Sound,
2: yeah.
1: Smell.
2: I think it's fully hollow. And like, there's just, I don't know what it's made out of.
1: Well, it's also
2: cardboard.
1: I would like to nominate it for the loudest door in Calgary.
2: Oh, yeah. That's a new development.
1: Yeah.
2: It's amazing.
1: It's gotten really loud now.
2: Yesterday, I was killing myself. You went to the bathroom. I'm like,
1: you're like, what is that sound? I have a recording here for you. This is the door being opened. I don't know if you can hear Shauna. That is outrageous. That is like, find me a louder door in the city. That's insane.
2: It is the perfect like door for a horror movie. You know what I mean?
1: It's like, almost too much. You're like, okay.
2: Yeah.
1: Go easy on the door.
2: Seriously.
1: Sound.
2: If you heard that in a horror movie, you're like, no door actually sounds like that. Come on now. Well, here the one back here does.
1: Here it is being closed.
2: I don't ever want that to change.
1: No, I don't either.
2: If our boss is listening, leave it. Yeah, leave it.
1: Don't. We could oil the hinges.
2: No,
1: we know. We don't want to. This is way funnier. Hang on. I'm just going to run to the bathroom. Then I'll meet you guys out there.
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20: 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I'm here until 5 o'clock. 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
1: Hey, what's going on? It's John, and I am here at the Brick Outlet in Gregoire, and it's a beautiful day right here, and honestly, it's kind of the perfect day to come on down and get that backyard looking a little bit better. 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
1: Bex Files.
2: Big alien guy this year.
1: Huge alien guy.
2: I decided right before Christmas that I was going to get really into
1: Big alien boy.
2: Just for a few months now, but
1: big boy.
2: It's been fun so far. And it's funny, now when I go out and I meet people, they want to talk aliens to me.
1: Of course.
2: So,
1: it's a good relatable topic.
2: It is. Everyone loves it.
1: Everybody loves aliens. Where's my alien? Hold on.
2: You can put your gear on. I have told this story before on the air. I think I told it for Spooky Tuesday a few Octobers ago around Halloween. But it's one of the best alien stories out there, I think. Don't know how true it is.
1: Okay.
2: But it's a good story.
1: I'm ready.
2: The story of Rafael Pacheco Perez. Oh, yeah. You got your antenna and your glasses on. You're looking good.
1: Thank you. So
2: the way this story goes is that in Mexico in 1976, this guy was a young student pilot. And he was doing just a routine training flight near Mexico City. He took off and he climbed to 7,000 feet and then he disappeared from the radar and the radio. And when he popped back up, he was hundreds of kilometers away near the coast, near Acapulco. And the time that had passed and the plane that he was in and the amount of fuel that he had on board, that journey would not have been possible.
1: Oh, that's weird.
2: It gets weirder. So when air traffic control got in touch with the plane, it was his voice they heard, but it wasn't him speaking.
1: Oh, God.
2: So this is reportedly the audio transmission. It's in Spanish, but... So, unless you speak Spanish, you won't know what's being said there. But the gist of it is that they said he speaks because he's ordered to. We are using him only as a microphone.
1: Oh, man, that's creepy.
2: And then whoever was speaking through this young guy said that they were from elsewhere in the universe, from light years away. And they said a few things about, like, humanity not being alone in the universe, about them being physically the same as us, and that all life in the universe elsewhere is, like, physically the same.
1: I'm getting goosebumps.
2: Yeah, and apparently, according to some versions of this story, they spoke in German as well, and they said that they can learn languages very quickly.
1: Oh, my God.
2: And when this pilot snapped out of it, he didn't remember any of it, didn't remember the flight. He just remembered being very sleepy during...
1: Weird.
2: During his training flight, but didn't remember being used, as they said, as a microphone.
1: Okay.
2: The other weird thing is that apparently the plane still had most of its fuel, even though it had covered this great distance. So
1: I don't like that. Mm-mm.
2: Crazy story, hey?
1: That is, yep, that now, one, how do you explain?
2: There's not a lot of hard evidence to back this up, like flight logs, news stories from the time, like I said, this happened in 1976.
1: Okay.
2: But it's a popular story amongst... UFO enthusiasts like myself.
1: Like yourself, like big alien boy over there.
2: Big alien guy. Yeah, it's a fun one. Whether you believe it or not, it's a fun one. Bex Files.
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0: Kepler and Shauna on Cruise.
1: My boyfriend Cliff and I have this small town bar tour that we go on. Every time I go to Saskatchewan, we go and we try and find some new small town and we go and visit the bar there. And we have a Pilsner always. So we continued this past weekend and we wound up in the Duck Lake Hotel Bar.
2: Duck Lake,
1: Saskatchewan. The place is just as you'd imagine, Beckler, like every small town bar in Saskatchewan, right? It has the brown carpet.
2: Yeah.
1: Still reeks of darts in there.
2: Mm-hmm.
1: VLTs in the back. Cash only, of course.
2: Really? Okay.
1: Uh-huh. Yep. Cash only. They have three types of beer, all in bottles, right? In the big fridge that's right behind them with that big heavy door. You open it up and it's Pilsner, Coors Light, or Bud Light. Those were the three options. Everything about this place, phenomenal. A pool table that looks like it's from back in the 1800s that's there as well. It doesn't really work very well. In fact, it was hilarious. We walk in and it smelled so strongly of darts. I was like, they were smoking in here before we walked in. And then they saw us. They're like, oh, we don't recognize you.
3: Just out of towners.
1: Put it out. No, there's a smoking room at the back. We don't smoke in here. But then we learned that Duck Lake, Saskatchewan is selling their naming rights. Did you know that?
2: No, I hadn't heard of this.
1: Yeah. So for $10 million, they're offering up some company to have the naming rights of the town to make money for the town itself.
2: That's pretty funny.
1: Isn't it hilarious?
2: Yeah.
1: So anyone could go if you have $10 million and purchase and rename that town. I was like, can we do that? I mean, I don't
2: for
1: have
2: Calgary?
1: I don't have $10 million.
2: Oh, to buy Duck Lake's.
1: Buy Duck Lake's naming rights.
2: When you were away, Sean, I was talking about how I think it's Gibbons, Alberta, north of Edmonton, is also in financial trouble. And they were like maybe going to have to dissolve the town. I wonder if they considered selling off the naming rights.
1: So far, no one's bought like bit on this.
2: Gibbons should just have a 50-50. Oh, being that close to Edmonton.
1: It's true.
2: You'd pay your bills and have a lot left over.
1: Yeah,
2: repave all the streets.
1: I mean, 50-50 seems like that would be a good thing to do, wouldn't it? Yeah. In any of these towns.
2: You tell Edmonton about it.
1: Yeah.
2: You'll make money.
1: Edmonton would also probably pay for the Duck Lake 50-50, right? Why not?
2: So you want to we got to rename Duck Lake.
1: Uh-huh. I was trying to think of what you could rename it for.
2: Well, I mean, in Canada, Rogers buys the naming rights to everything, so we could just call it Rogers. Rogers Lake?
1: Rogers Arena, Saskatchewan. There's no arena. It doesn't matter. Okay?
2: Yeah.
1: That's it.
2: That's for Scotiabank, right?
1: Yeah.
2: Scotiabank Lake.
1: Rogers Barn.
2: Rogers
1: because
2: Barn.
1: They have like an old, they have an old hockey barn there too. So yeah. Rogers Barn.
2: Rogers Town.
1: That. Yeah. Rogers Town. Yeah, you're right. That's probably the smartest way of doing it.
2: The town formerly known as Duck Lake. And you have to say that every single, but part of the deal is you got to use the full name.
1: Jeez, that would be a handful, hey?
2: Yeah.
1: Yeah. But then, the company, there's no company that would get recognition from that.
2: No, this would just be a joke.
1: Yeah, that would
2: some
1: be
2: wealthy
1: pretty
2: benefactor.
1: Funny. Yeah. Just for your own sake.
2: I live in the town formerly known as Duck Lake.
1: Saskatchewan,
2: yep.
1: Mm-hmm. What's the name now? The town formerly known as Duck Lake.
2: Really long signs on the highway.
1: Absolutely.
2: Letting you know how far you are from the town formerly known as Duck Lake.
1: Yeah, it would be really small so you could never actually see what it was.
2: What does
1: that say? Why is it so many words?
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2: All right, for Mac, we're getting into that final stretch of summer, so if there was ever a Saturday to get outside and make the most of it, this is a pretty good one. I'm hanging out at Vista Ridge today, and apparently a lot of you had the same idea because the golf course is completely sold out for today. But there's still lots happening up here. Barbecue and beers at the 13th hole is on until 5 o'clock, and this is the final one of the summer. The aerial park is also open for walk-ins until 6, and we have the mini putt open to the public as well. And while I'm here, I've got Vista Ridge passes to give away, so if you see the Cruiser, come over, say hello, and you might score yourself a pass for another day. Vista Ridge has been an amazing supporter of Summer in the Mac all season, and we've had a lot of fun spending time out here this summer. So come find me at the Cruiser while I'm here, enjoy the afternoon, and don't forget, Vista Ridge is Fort McMurray's summer playground. Visit vistaridge.ab.ca for everything still coming up this summer and a look ahead to the winter season.
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1: So with these wildfires happening in BC right now, I saw that Prime Minister Mark Carney was taking some criticism for taking off on a vacation to Italy right now.
2: Okay.
1: He's gone to Tuscany with his family.
2: Oh, nice.
1: He's going to be Diane Laning it under the Tuscan sun.
2: That's beautiful.
1: And
2: does he live laugh loving when he's there?
1: I would hope so.
2: Me too.
1: It's good for the soul.
2: Yeah, you should.
1: I didn't think that was like really a fair criticism of him, because I don't know what he's supposed to do about the wildfires. Like, unless he is a really good firefighter himself, like,
2: I know.
1: I'm sure the agencies that are in charge of that are handling it as this best seems, they can.
2: This is always a criticism. I find maybe it's when there's not something immediate that's more glaring that people need to criticize. It's always about the vacations, right?
1: Mm-hmm.
2: It's using taxpayers' dollars because you took a flight to go here, or you're just going at a bad time. And it's optics, right? People don't like the optics of him being out of the country when something bad is happening.
1: Yeah.
2: But as you say, I mean, he's taking a vacation. We all have vacation.
1: Yeah.
2: He is allowed to.
1: Prime Minister Carney seems to prefer to be anywhere but Canada. It's like, where can I go next that isn't here? You know?
2: I mean, a lot of the times he's trying to make deals and do swindle. I mean, probably not in Italy, I'm guessing. He's probably just filling his pants with pasta and wine, but...
1: Yeah, like, I don't... like with the Prime Minister, I don't think, should be expected to travel to the emergency site. Because if anything, he's just going to get in the way.
2: Yeah.
1: Right? Like, he comes with a bunch of people. And
2: did he not go at all? He hasn't been yet.
1: I don't know.
2: Because I thought I saw him. No, maybe not. Because they'll always make appearances and stuff. But as you say, an appearance at some point, it's great. I don't know what that's really doing.
1: Right.
2: That's also just costing taxpayers' dollars to stand there.
1: And all of his security and his retinue. Like, use that money to help the wildfire efforts, I think.
2: I'd say maybe get another water bomber over there rather than take him and put him there.
1: Yeah.
2: Unless as you said, he's going to personally be a water bomber. Yeah.
1: Rob Breckenridge wrote a piece in the National Post about this, and he's usually a pretty level-headed guy, but he wasn't talking about the wildfires. He was talking about the timing of Carney's vacation with this tariff deadline with the U.S. Mm-hmm. coming up next week.
2: Yeah.
1: And saying maybe this isn't the time to be out of the country.
2: Makes a little more sense.
1: There was also some criticism about the destination, the fact that the Prime Minister would vacation overseas when we are all supposed to be supporting Canada right now. It's elbows up, right?
2: Mm-hmm.
1: We got the Canada Strong Pass happening for that reason.
2: Okay, now we've talked about this a lot, but I have been taking vacations outside of Canada. I'm sorry.
1: Me too. I have also gone to the United States.
2: Yes.
1: And I would go again if the deal was right, but...
2: Uh-huh.

0: Okay.
1: I mean, that said, tell me, what does Tuscany have that Sault Ste. Marie doesn't? You know?
0: You're right.
1: You don't need to go to Italy.
0: They got a sick water tower in Sault Ste. Marie, okay?
1: Yeah.
0: Yeah, you go take a look at that water tower. Woo-wee!
1: I mean, Florence has culture. So does Leduc.
0: Yep.
1: You ever been to Leduc?
0: I mean, you could go and get wine, right? That's made in beautiful vineries.
1: Vineries?
0: Vineyards. Or you can go and get the bathtub beer that Terry's making in Leduc. So
1: perfect.
0: That sounds pretty perfect. Good,
1: do you
0: too.
1: Need to lay on the beach in Tuscany? You know who else has a waterfront? Selkirk,
0: Oil
1: Manitoba.
0: Sands. You know where else there's sands? Oil sands.

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1: With the baseball season done, hockey season is just about here. Your Fort McMurray Oil Barons are back on the ice for some expedition games in early preseason action in early September. 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Coming up on September the 20th, it is the Interpipeline Fort McMurray Marathon. 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
2: Hey, what's going on? It's John. 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You know that. 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Every time I'm down here, they got deals to the right, deals to the left, all over. 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
1: I saw a sign when I was in Prince Albert, Saskatchewan, Beckler, for I was there this past week and obviously visiting my boyfriend, for a place called European Taxidermy.
2: In Prince Albert?
1: European Taxidermy in Prince Albert, which, first of all, is the most Saskatchewan Euro business I have ever heard of in my life. Like, are you kidding me right now?
2: If you're going to Euro up anything.
1: If you're going to Euro anything, it's going to be taxidermy in Saskatchewan. It's going to be taxidermy.
2: I don't know anything about taxidermy. Mm. We were trying to get a taxidermist on the show for career day.
1: Yeah.
2: Is European like a style of taxidermy?
1: No idea, Beckler.
2: Is this just...
1: It's just when you put European in front of something, it's supposed to class it up a little bit, right? Terry wanted to look a little classier with his taxidermy, so he's going with Euro taxidermy.
2: Right, you could go with Terry's taxidermy, or you could go with the fancier one.
1: It's a fancy one.
2: Oh, Euro taxidermy.
1: Euro taxidermy. Oh. We use only the finest materials to stuff the deadies.
2: What kind of pose would you like your animal to be in? Would you like it to look scary or maybe kind of sexy?
1: We stuff the dead animals like we stuff our sausage the Euro way. The bratwurst.
2: We can stuff bears, cougars, muskrat, what else?
1: The dead animals go bow, bow, bow, bow, bow, bow. They dance.
2: Would you like them to be dancing with each other? We can do that. They're dancing erotically.
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0: Beckler and Shauna on Cruise.
1: Did you know, Beckler, that Saskatchewan runs a shuttle service called the Hobo Express?
2: I'm learning this for the first time right now.
1: Okay. I just discovered this as well. I was in Prince Albert over the weekend visiting my boyfriend, and he was talking about there's a potential that some point I might have to take a shuttle from Saskatoon to Prince Albert, because when his team's playing hockey, this might be the only way that I can get out there or whatever.
2: Yeah.
1: And I was like, oh yeah, like no problem, I'll take the shuttle. But after the Greyhound, obviously, I didn't realize there was still any type of transport service to get there. And he's like, yeah, there's this thing called the Hobo Express. And I was like, are you serious? So I looked into it.
2: He's put his girlfriend on the Hobo Express.
1: He's putting the girlfriend on the Hobo Express. I'm always down for an adventure. When I saw this, I looked into it, and it looks like it's a couple vans with a sticker on it. Like, Terry is for sure operating this out of his backyard or something. Like, there's.
2: Well, my question would be, is the Terry who's driving sober, or is he just the soberest?
1: Well, Beckler, this is what I was wondering. I was envisioning what this is going to be like as an operation probably put on by a few Saskatchewan Terrys, and that's what I was thinking. I was like, do you get a discount if Terry's a little tipsy? Is that...
2: That's terrifying.
1: I don't know. I was like, they've got to have some sort of licenses. I'm sure they do, right? Because it is operating. It's not illegal, so...
2: The name doesn't instill a lot of confidence, does it?
1: I'm assuming you can probably smoke in there.
2: I was going to say, as soon as you pull out of town, you guys mind if I smoke in here? Terry's window's going
1: like,
2: down.
1: No, it's fine. Am I allowed to as well? Yeah, there's ashtrays in the back. It's fine, okay?
2: The Hobo Express.
1: Honestly, I
2: might
1: just
2: pick a few people up on the way. We don't know.
1: Hey, again, if it means a couple extra dollars in your pocket, apparently it only operates if there's enough people going as well. So I'm envisioning that you show up there and Terry's just like, nah, there's only one of you. It's not worth my time.
2: Today.
1: So, yeah. What if you're allowed to have a couple wobbly pops as you drive, Terry?
0: Cruise.

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2: Things are looking pretty lively out here at Vista Ridge this afternoon. The final barbecue and beers at the 13th hole of the summer is happening today. So there's lots of people out here enjoying the afternoon and making the most of one of these last really nice summer weekends. And even if you're not here for that, there's still plenty happening around Vista Ridge today. The aerial park is open, mini golf is open, and you can head over to the aqua range and hit a few balls out into the water. I've also still got some Vista Ridge passes with me. So if you happen to be out this way and you spot the Summer in the Mac cruiser, come over, say hello, and you might be getting one of those passes. It's definitely starting to feel like we're getting into that final stretch of summer now. So if Vista Ridge has been on your list this year, there's still a little time left to squeeze in and visit before the season wraps up.
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1: Last week we were talking about mixing up medications.
2: Mm-hmm.
1: It was inspired by you almost mixing up your sleepy time supplements with your energy supplements.
2: Yeah, two very different things.
1: Yep.
2: One puts you to sleep and the other wakes you up, and you don't want to mix those up.
1: And then we told a story from a friend who had a bad bum and took sleeping pills instead of Imodium.
2: Yep. Wound up having to sleep in the tub just in case. Mm-hmm.
1: We talked to another friend of the show who showers in the dark in the morning so he doesn't wake his wife, and he brushed his teeth with her hair dye, which is just brutal.
2: Oh, that's gross.
1: There was one more of these stories that we didn't get to last week, but it was from a friend of the show who said growing up, they were somewhere rural, I think, and the bugs were really bad.
2: Yeah.
1: And it was their mom or their grandma went to spray them with mosquito spray, but it was Raid.
2: Oh.
1: So you just soak your kid
2: in Raid
1: with a can of Raid
2: in ant death liquids. Yep.
1: And I was like, well, at least the would keep the bugs off you. Apparently it has the opposite effect.
2: It attracts the bugs.
1: That's what, yeah, because there's probably an attractant in Raid, right? If you're trying to poison bugs.
2: Yep.
1: You don't want them to be repelled by the substance. You want them to
2: God.
1: So you spray your kids with bug attracting poison.

0: Mom told me this. Oh. She's a gardener, and she's like, if you ever spray that on a plant, it'll
1: I thought you just did it for fun. I was like, okay, no. I'm glad that that's not the case.
0: And we bathe in that when the bugs are bad here.
1: Yeah.
0: So,
1: yeah.
0: Probably not great.
1: It's probably not great for you.
0: Probably not as bad as Raid.
1: No. I was telling my parents I'd try to go and visit them at the cabin in the summer, and I was looking at a certain date this time, and they were like, oh, the bugs are probably going to be pretty bad at that point. I was like, ugh. And they have some industrial stuff that they, you know, use that time. Oh, yeah. Well, they've tried it all because it gets so bad that they've got all kinds of options and you learn all the tips and tricks. But
0: do they fog the property at all?
1: They don't fog the property. They haven't gone to that. Not like all of Saskatchewan does. I couldn't believe that when I got there and they spray the entire city. Just they
0: used to do it by helicopter, I think, when I was growing up.
1: Crazy.
0: Hey, nobody breathe for the next few days.
1: Honestly, you know, the bugs are bad. You live in a swamp. Like, that's crazy. If you have to fog the entire city, I'm like, maybe we shouldn't have put a city on the swamp after all.
0: McKenna's brother got married in rural Saskatchewan last year, and the ceremony and the reception were both outside. Oh. And it was really nice, but
1: was it bad bug time?
0: Unbelievable. Mm. And so he had to fog both areas, so he got suited up on his wedding day. He's out there fogging the place.
1: Instead of misters at the wedding, they just have full fogs.
0: Everyone's wearing a respirator. Oh, this is magical. Well,
1: at least there's no bugs.
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8: 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I'm here until 5 o'clock. 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
2: Hey, what's going on? It's John. Right now, I'm here at the Brick Outlet in Gregoire, and this is the place to be, especially today. It's beautiful outside. Hop in your car and hop in to the Brick Outlet once again here in Gregoire. There are savings throughout the entire store because, of course, there are. It is the Brick Outlet. If they don't have savings, then it's definitely not the Brick Outlet. Right now, they have 25% off dining and bedroom furniture and up to $800 off sofas and sectional. Those deals are only running until September 2nd, so you've got some time, but I suggest you come on down right now. And we're still enjoying some beautiful Fort Mac summer. The Fort Mac winter is hopefully going to hold off for a while longer, so if you've been meaning to do something with your backyard, then check out the outdoor living section too, because patio sets are starting at just $99. So whether you're looking for inside or whether you're looking for outside, they got all of it right here in one place. That is the Brick Outlet in Gregoire. I am here until 5 o'clock, and you should be too.
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0: Beckler and Shauna on Cruise.
1: I saw a mime yesterday, Beckler, and got not outside, by the way. It was on TV.
2: I was going to say.
1: Yeah, there was just a mime walk. Although, man, would that make my day.
2: Walking down the street pretending it's super windy or something, or pulling just, themselves down the
1: just
2: street.
1: Just so
2: by
1: if
2: a
1: you're
2: rope.
1: A mime and you got some time to kill, can you just make everybody's day and walk down the street and do some miming, please?
2: I don't know if I'm that into miming.
1: I am. Do you remember when we were trying to get Bo into miming? Was it Bo? He expressed interest in mimes.
2: When he was young, he was doing a bit of miming, and you were going to encourage him to mime.
1: I
2: was like, you just stop.
1: I know. I wanted him to become a mime. I'm like, you should embrace the mime lifestyle and get into it.
2: I ain't raising no mime.
1: Nah, it would be fun. I actually think it would be fun to hire a mime for my next party. Like, not tell anybody and just invite people over, and then there's just a mime doing his mime thing in the background.
2: Again, I think I got to disagree with you.
1: No,
2: here.
1: I think it would be thrilling. I think it would be hilarious to just watch.
2: Imagine you're at a party and you're telling a story and there's some guy with like big reactions.
1: That's what I want. How fun would that be? Maybe not all night, but it would be kind of fun.
2: I think I speak for everyone. I say we're all a little mimed out here, fellas.
1: Okay, enough. Also, when you hire a mime, like, can they go out of character, or do they just do mime the whole time? Like, is there a mime code of conduct that makes it go so they have to, like, always be silent?
2: It's
1: like,
2: a good question.
1: Like monks, you know, do they have, like, the monk code of conduct?
2: It would be jarring to see a mime start speaking.
1: It would
2: like,
1: be,
2: later
1: right?
2: Tonight. Yeah.
1: And then I'd be like, no, you're out of character now. I don't want to pay you anymore. Seriously, I'm very curious about that. I was trying to look it up. There's not too much on the mime code of conduct online. I guess not a whole bunch of mimes. How do you call a mime?
2: Yeah, that's a good question.
1: Do they answer with their voice?
2: Yellow.
1: Like, what if they're running late or something? You know what I mean? Like, what do they do?
2: They tap their watch.
1: That's all you hear is tapping on the phone. You're like, okay, I think that means he's late, guys.
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0: Beckler and Shauna on Cruise.
1: I was reading an article about birding yesterday, Beckler. You heard that, right?
2: You getting into birds?
1: No, I just saw it, and I know you're a big birder, and sometimes I like to try and relate, so I was reading a little bit. But this was talking about how some bird calls are sexier than others, and then it says this, quote, "Bird songs are starting to fill the air once again, but are some of those songs more attractive to potential bird mates than others? And what qualifies?"
2: Oh, sexy to other birds, like not to sexy other, to us,
1: not,
2: right?
1: To other birds, apparently. But I know you're a big birder, Beckler. And I was just curious, what does a sexy bird song sound like?
2: It's a good question, Shauna. I can tell you birds with ugly calls.
1: Okay.
2: Like a blue jay is a very beautiful looking bird. Mm-hmm. Doesn't have a great bird song.
1: Yeah, it's true. Neither does a goose.
2: No, crow is awful.
1: Crow's terrible.
2: I heard a magpie yesterday that sounded like six magpies. I was like, all that noise is coming out of you?
1: Oh, you sit on a fence, really just horny. Like, really wanted to track somebody,
2: but
1: clearly.
2: Maybe to other magpies that's sexy.
1: You never know.
2: I don't know, right?
1: Okay, well, I'd like to hear your sexy bird call, please.
2: My sexy bird call?
1: Yes, please.
2: What kind of bird am I doing?
1: Whichever bird you think sounds
2: like
1: most
2: a crow?
1: Sexy. Yeah, sure.
2: No, that sounds like a really wimpy crow.
1: Nope. I thought, caw-caw.
2: Oh.
1: Caw-caw.
2: That's a European bird.
1: That's a European bird. Nope.
2: Aw. Aw.
1: What about a chickadee? Can you make that sexy? No, that's not.
2: Chickadee.
1: Oh, see, yeah.
2: I would be so bothered if I heard a chickadee in the woods. If I was walking through Fish Creek and I heard chickadee.
1: What about the girl version? Chickadee. You're like, Jesus, what's happening?
2: What about a really sexy owl? The owl's song is actually kind of sexy already.
1: How does that, like a who, right?
2: Who?
1: Who?
2: Who?
3: Who? Hey there.
2: Who?
3: Who? Who's this sexy piece of meat walking through the forest at night?
1: Sounds dopey. That owl sounds dopey.
3: Hey,
2: I'm owl. Who? Who? Who?
3: Man, this is dumb.
2: This is one of the dumber things we've ever done on the earth.
1: It's like, honk.
2: Sexy nope. Goose?
1: Can't make
2: honk,
1: it sexy.
2: Honk.
1: Oh, yeah.
2: Honk, honk there.
1: Honk. Honk me. Okay, this is so
0: Cruise.

0: the cruise jocks were just about to stop believing.
1: But they held on to that feeling after getting some good advice from some strangers up and down the boulevard. Whew, lucky to run into them.
2: Cruise.

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2: I've made my way over to the Beacon Hill Spray Park, where I'm definitely not the only one trying to take advantage of this beautiful weather today. There are lots of families out here enjoying the splash park, cooling off, and just spending some time outside together. One thing I really noticed after moving to Fort McMurray is just how many recreational spaces like this are available around the community. Between the parks, trails, playgrounds, and spray parks, there are so many places where people can just come out and enjoy the day without having to make a big event of it and spend a lot of money. And when you're standing somewhere like this and you see families hanging out, kids running around, and everybody just enjoying the afternoon, you really do get that sense of community that Fort McMurray has. So if you're looking for a simple way to cool off and enjoy this hot Saturday, a stop at one of the local spray parks might be exactly what you need. I'm going to be chilling up here at the Beacon Hill Spray Park for the next little bit, handing out prizes and swag. So come see me.
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0: I think it just happened, and it's nuts.
1: The guy's name is Taylor Hoffman, and he fell off a 700-foot cliff on his snowmobile.
0: And he survived.
1: And he was, like, he was okay. He was bleeding a bit at the bottom, but he was talking and, like, joking about it.
0: Yeah.
1: But as he's being filmed from far away by a group of Terries, and as he falls, you can hear them reacting to it. And Lane said, yeah, this video is just a bunch of Terries saying, oh, my God. So,
2: oh, my God.
0: That is hilarious. Oh, my God.
1: It sounded almost like a bunch of birds in a tree.
0: My God.
1: Oh, my God.
0: Oh, my God. Oh, my God. That's a person. Yeah.
1: Oh, my God. Oh, God. Oh, my God.
0: Oh.
1: Yeah.
0: There's a bot there. Oh. Yeah, that's
1: genuine
0: hilarious.
1: Concern from these Terries,
0: it
1: for
0: was,
1: sure, because it's a
0: sure.
1: scary crash.
0: It is terrifying. That video is nuts. Yeah. Yeah.
1: But that's what comes out when you're a Terry, right?
0: It's true. Oh my God.
1: Oh my God.
0: Oh my God.
1: Oh my God.
0: Oh my God, Terry.
1: Oh. Yeah. Oh.
0: Call a helicopter.
1: Call a friggin' helicopter, bud. Oh my God.
0: Gee, oh my God.
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1: Got a Terry of the Month nominee.
2: Fantastic.
1: It's actually a group. What do we call a group of Terrys? Do we have a name for this?
2: Oh.
1: Pod of Terrys?
2: I think we've
1: talked,
2: Terry's?
1: Is it a mullet? We've talked about this before.
2: I know, I forget.
1: I got to go back to the archives, figure that out.
2: Yeah.
1: Anyway, this was sent to us by a friend of the show, Lane. And this is a guy on a snowmobile in Revelstoke, and he crashes. And it's one of the gnarliest crashes I've ever seen.
2: Is this the one where we went out 700 feet off the cliff?
1: Yes.
2: Yeah, I've seen
1: Did you see this?
2: Yeah, it's crazy.
1: Is this an old clip?

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1: Hey, this is Brian Adams. 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

Hey, what's going on? It's John. Right now, I am here at the Brick Outlet in Gregoire, and that's it for me. However, that doesn't mean that you can't come on down right now, because the Brick Outlet right here in Gregoire is open until 6 o'clock, and they open again tomorrow. And you better come on down at some point and check out the deals they've got going on. If you haven't made it down yet, don't worry. If you have, thank you so much for swinging by, and especially the few of you that came and spoke to me. Come on down tomorrow or today until 6 o'clock so you can check out the 25% off dining and bedroom furniture, up to $800 off on sofas and sectionals, and patio sets starting at just $99. The furniture deals are on until September 2nd, so there's still some time to take advantage. Once again, thanks to everybody who came by. If you can today, they're open till 6. If you can't, don't worry. Tomorrow, come and take full advantage. I've been John, and this has been the Brick Outlet in Gregoire.

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1: I don't know if you saw this, Beckler, but there was a kindergarten teacher recently who went viral because she put the children in her class on a leash when she took them on a field trip.
2: Kids on leashes, man.
1: Kids on leashes.
2: So funny.
1: It's hilarious.
2: It's so funny.
1: Also, I think this is one of those like rage bait things I saw, and they were trying to get people fired up.
2: And were people fired up?
1: People were fired up. Here's the thing. You and I have talked about this. There's a daycare down the street from here, and every time I go home, they have the kids on a leash because they're taking them for a walk.
2: They have the oversized bright shirts on,
1: it's
2: right?
1: It's adorable.
2: And they're holding the leash.
1: Yes.
2: And then one of them will stop, and the ones behind them will all bump into them.
1: Yes.
2: It's the most adorable thing I've ever seen in my life.
1: And it's for safety's sake. Let's be honest here.
2: Yeah.
1: Because the daycare is right downtown, and there's lots of traffic, and...
2: I mean, a kid on a leash is preferable to a kid hit by a car.
1: Yep.
2: For sure. And you know what? Some kids need to be leashed.
1: I thought you were going to say some kids need to get hit by a car. I was like, my God,
2: some kids need to be on leashes.
1: It's true. I should have been on a leash as a kid, and I wasn't, and my parents had to deal with a lot of issues.
2: I feel like I was maybe on a leash.
1: Yeah. You look like a leash kid, actually.
2: It was like it went around my wrist and then my mom's wrist,
1: I think.
2: It had like that foam cord sort of thing.
1: And then other little kids like me, I would walk by you and I just, because you were on the leash. And I'm like,
2: and
1: I'm
2: you'd go crash free. Into something.
1: Yeah, 100%. And then my mom loses me in the mall and has to call the police and stuff. So
2: I worked at a movie theater in high school and this kid on a leash came through and I was pretty excited to see a kid on a leash.
1: Yeah.
2: And then they unhooked her and she took off and crashed into the ropes.
1: That's
2: the
1: why she was on a leash, right?
2: Yeah, and then they put her back on the leash and I was like, I get it.
1: Yeah. Sometimes I think if you're a parent who has a kid that needs to be on a leash sometimes, you got to do that. You got to let it loose and then you'll be like, this is why it's on a leash. See? Yeah. And then put your kid back on a leash. I also said it. I know, but no.
2: That's fine. We're talking about leashed kids here.
1: I feel bad for this. First of all, this is a teacher who took kindergarten kids on a field trip.
2: Mm-hmm.
1: Lots of them. I understand why you need to put the kids on a leash. Like, I get it. I wouldn't be mad.
2: That is stressful.
1: Honestly, can you imagine that many young kids running around without a leash? No.
2: Walking through traffic with like one kid.
1: Yes.
2: Is stressful, let alone a whole team of them.
1: Yeah, last time I was with my nephew, I think I lost hair from taking him to the park because we had to cross so many busy streets and he was not on a leash. And I was terrified about what was going to happen.
2: How would your sister feel if you leashed her son?
1: She'd probably be okay with it, actually. I never really considered it until right now. I might have a leash just in case.
2: Some kids need to be on leashes.
1: You're right.
2: I think I told you about my dad who had the best kid on a leash situation ever when he was growing up. Because they had, next to their house, there was an open like basement excavation.
1: Uh-huh.
2: And his mom was worried that he was going to fall in there.
1: Oh.
2: So she hooked him up to the clothesline.
1: Oh, okay.
2: So he had an X and Y axis that he could run along, but only within a certain range. Could you imagine now? This was small town Saskatchewan in the 60s.
1: Mm-hmm.
2: Do you imagine now if you drove past a house and there was a kid hooked up to a clothesline running around? Like this.
1: Well, and you know what's going
2: to
1: happen?
2: The kid,
1: just like your dog, is going to crawl around all the furniture and then get fully tangled. Be like, help! Help! Help!
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2: The games are starting to wind down here at Syncrude Athletic Park, but the slow pitch action isn't finished just yet. Everything this weekend has been building toward Championship Sunday tomorrow, and honestly, it's been such a great atmosphere out here today. There's tons of people around, music playing, kids running around, families watching the games, and just that perfect Saturday kind of energy. The teams have been battling it out all weekend, and now we're getting down to that final stretch to see who's going to be coming out on top tomorrow, and you can definitely feel that championship weekend energy starting to build around the Diamonds. And even if you're not the biggest slow pitch fan in the world, this is just a fun place to be. There's lots going on, lots of people around, and everybody just seems to be having a great time. And let's face it, you'll probably run into somebody you know. If you're looking for something to check out tonight or tomorrow, you can come down, catch some of the championship action, and support the teams as they wrap up the weekend. And that's going to do it for me for another Saturday with Summer in the Mac. It's been a busy one, but a good day to be around Fort McMurray and just seeing everybody enjoying this beautiful day. I'll be back on the road again tomorrow for one more day of weekend adventure, so make sure you're following along on our socials to see what I get up to. Have a great Saturday night, Fort Mac.
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1: Hey, what's going on? It's John, and I'm here hanging out at the Brick Outlet today in Gregoire, and there are deals pretty much everywhere you look in here because, of course, there are. Once again, it is the Brick Outlet. 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Those offers are only running until September 2nd, so there's still some time to come on down and take full advantage. And don't forget about outside. It's only August 22nd. We got some good weather continuing to come. So, think of your backyard. 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The Brick Outlet, I am here until 5 o'clock. 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
1: Hey, what's going on? It's John. Right now, I'm here at the Brick Outlet in Gregoire, and this is the place to be, especially today. It's beautiful outside. Hop in your car and hop in to the Brick Outlet once again here in Gregoire. There are savings throughout the entire store because, of course, there are. It is the Brick Outlet. If they don't have savings, then it's definitely not the Brick Outlet. Right now, they have 25% off dining and bedroom furniture and up to $800 off sofas and sectional. Those deals are only running until September 2nd. So you've got some time, but I suggest you come on down right now. And we're still enjoying some beautiful Fort Mac summer. The Fort Mac winter is hopefully going to hold off for a while longer. So if you've been meaning to do something with your backyard, then check out the outdoor living section too, because patio sets are starting at just $99. So whether you're looking for inside or whether you're looking for outside, they got all of it right here in one place. That is the Brick Outlet in Gregoire. I am here until 5 o'clock, and you should be too.
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1: Mission Control, we're locked in and ready to go. 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